More new bluegrass releases. We'll take a look at history and a whole lot more right here on the Big Al and Sandy Radio Show. We're going to begin with Broen Keith Hines and one of her singles called Johnny Ray. It's all right here on the Big Al and Sandy Radio Show. Let's roll once again, everybody.

0: church deep in mind. For it's hard to be sure in such a short time.
1: That was East Nash Grass, and that's from their latest album, All God's Children, and the song In Such a Short Time. And then we had Casey and the Attaboys with a song called Arkansas, and we started everything off there with Bronwyn Keith Hines and Johnny Ray, one of her singles. Joe Hott has his new album out on True Lonesome Records. It's called Hard

0: Cruz and Mountain Faith. This song here has moved up to number one on the traditional roots charts, and it's called Just Another Lonesome Day. So let's get Mr. Joe Hott in here, originally from West Virginia, and he makes his home in Nashville now.
1: Hey!

Two superb musicians and singers and songwriters. That song is called Faithless Love. And on the mandolin was Miss Wanda Vick, and on the fiddle and singing was Andrea Zahn. And that's from an album that they recorded a few years ago here on the Big Al and Sandy radio show. And then we had, of course, Joe Hott, Just Another Lonesome Day. Let's get the owner of True Lonesome Records out here to sing one for you. And his name is Eddie Sanders. And he had an album he released in 2024 called Born to Fly. He wrote this song. Me and him is pretty good friends. And he was thinking of me when he wrote this song. So it's a working man song or woman. It's called Hammer Home. It's a truck driving song. So let's take a listen to Mr. Eddie Sanders.

0: just between Kentucky and me. You can ask me why I don't pack up and go ahead and leave, but that's just between Kentucky and me.
1: That is a brand new single from the group Hammerville, and that's called Between Kentucky and Me. And then we had another new single from Miss J. Lee Roberts and her song White Liar, and then a little bit of Eddie Sanders in there with Hammer Home here on the Big Al and Sandy Radio Show. Coming up, we're going to talk about President William McKinley. He was shot and killed on September the 6th of 1901, and we're going to play a song called McKinley. That'll be coming up. Right now, we're going to hear something brand new from the Bells of Blue, and this song is called Moving On here on the Big Al and Sandy Radio Show.

There's my friend Mr. Clay Hess, and that was a single that he released out last year of 16 tons. And we've been kind of waiting on his new album to get finished, and he's going to try to release it out. But he is a great guitarist, and that's a great cut of 16 tons. And then we had Richard Bennett right behind him with a single called Killing Frost. And Richard Bennett is another great guitarist. And then Hammerville with their single Between Kentucky and Me. William McKinley, he was the 25th President of the United States from March 4th of 1897 until September the 14th of 1901. He was assassinated when he was in the public eye. A man walked up or walked in within a few feet of him and pulled the trigger and shot the gun. But it really wasn't the shot that killed William McKinley. When he lived in the hospital for about 8 days, and he got gangrene in his wound, and that pretty much sealed the deal for him. So he passed away, and he was preceded by Theodore Roosevelt. But there is a song out, and this was on September the 6th of 1901 when he was assassinated by an anarchist in the public forum. But in 1964, the Greenbrier Boys recorded an album, and they put this song on it, and it's called McKinley. So let's remember the great William McKinley, who was assassinated in 1901, the 25th President of the United States.

Marty Fally and the title track of his latest album, Song of the Holler. And then we heard from the Sullivan Sisters with their latest single on Dark Shadow Recording, A Good Time to Say Goodbye. And then J.M. Clifford from New York and his latest single, Empty Glass of Gin. We got time to get one more in here. We're going to go to Kenny and Amanda Smith, their brand new album that they released called The Whole World Round. We're going to do the title track of that album.

A little bit of Kenny and Amanda Smith. Friends, I appreciate your support. And certainly, I hope that each and every one of you have yourselves a great week. And if you get a chance, always tune in to the Big Al and Sandy Radio Show. Take care and God bless you. And once again, have yourselves a great week.

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1: This Movie Star Monday, we've got two guests, Lindsay Fonseca and Russ Vitale. They are both in a new film that comes out on September 11th. It's a new scary movie from James Murray from Impractical Jokers. The film is called Don't Move.
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4: It's here! From the heart of the Blue Ridge Mountains, where the music runs deep and the stories run even deeper, comes a powerful new novel, Song of the Holler, from acclaimed author K.D. McIntyre, set in the hills of the fictional town of Red Clay in eastern Kentucky. Song of the Holler follows Caleb Marlowe, an aspiring bluegrass artist chasing his big break, but little does he know he's about to get more than he bargained for. Through a series of unexpected circumstances and chilling supernatural events, Caleb uncovers a hidden truth, one meant to stay buried. A truth tied to town local turned bluegrass legend Silas Boone. And the deeper Caleb digs, the more dangerous the truth becomes. Because in the holler, some stories were never meant to be told. And knowing the truth could cost him everything. Inspired by the soul of bluegrass and the legends that live on through song, Song of the Holler is available now at kdmcintyre.com or through Amazon. 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
4: She said, I need some time to find myself. I need a little space to think. And maybe we should start seeing other people. 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

0: Hey, this is Alex McLeod of Rock Hearts, and you're listening to Bluegrass Planet Radio, the heart and soul of music all the time. 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
1: It's here! From the heart of the Blue Ridge Mountains, where the music runs deep and the stories run even deeper, comes a powerful new novel, Song of the Holler, from acclaimed author K.D. McIntyre, set in the hills of the fictional town of Red Clay in eastern Kentucky. Song of the Holler follows Caleb Marlowe, an aspiring bluegrass artist chasing his big break. But little does he know he's about to get more than he bargained for. Through a series of unexpected circumstances and chilling supernatural events, Caleb uncovers a hidden truth, one meant to stay buried. A truth tied to town local turned bluegrass legend Silas Boone. And the deeper Caleb digs, the more dangerous the truth becomes. Because in the holler, some stories were never meant to be told. And knowing the truth could cost him everything. Inspired by the soul of bluegrass and the legends that live on through song, Song of the Holler is available now at kdmcintyre.com or through Amazon. 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Song of the Holler out now.

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2: Hi.

Hey everybody, this is Cindy Bauckham, and I'd like to invite you to join me for this week's Knee Deep in Bluegrass. We'll hear from High Fidelity, Daly and Vincent, The Boxcars, The Graskals, Doyle Lawson and Quicksilver, Molly Tuttle, and more right here on this week's Knee Deep in Bluegrass.

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Half Moon is the title of Maggie Rose's fifth album, which the Nashville artist began recording shortly before she gave birth to her first child, a son named Graham, who was born under a full moon, a pink moon to be exact. Now, this album, sonically, is a different phase compared to much of her earlier music, but then again, so much of Maggie Rose's career has hinged on transformation rather than staying in place. She started out country, then she made an EP titled Variety Show that featured different styles throughout. She started leaning more soul and R&B with a trip to Muscle Shoals Fame Studios to record her album Have a Seat. She dipped into a Laurel Canyon folk vibe as well in her Grammy-nominated 2024 collection No One Gets Out Alive, and now she reveals a lavish, velvety sophistication which is on full display throughout, including the title track, which you're hearing now. How many albums and songs have the word moon in the title? It's hard to say because there are so many. My searches never turned up an actual number. Some famous songs and albums come to mind easily enough. Fly Me to the Moon, Man on the Moon, Harvest Moon, Dark Side of the Moon, Pink Moon. Nick Drake's Pink Moon, ironically enough, is as spare as Maggie Rose's Half Moon is splendorous, famously stripping away the band and string sections of Drake's previous records to just him and a guitar or piano, while Half Moon goes all in with an often very grandiose sound. The fact that the inspiration for these two almost polar opposite records is the same points to how much our own point of view determines what our takeaways will be, how much of ourselves we imprint on the full moon in this case. Nick Drake, who suffered from depression, gives us Pink Moon. Maggie Rose, at a joyous high point in her life, gives us Half Moon. Our own perspectives, the places we're all at, those are also a core concept for Half Moon. As Maggie Rose says, the moon is always whole. It's just presented to us in different ways at different times, like all the many aspects of ourselves that we're constantly trying to navigate. I spoke with Maggie Rose at her first Merlefest appearance on April 25th, 2026, when the moon was in its waxing gibbous phase. Maybe that added some energy to the conversation. You tell me. Coming up, Maggie Rose talks with me about making Half Moon, her newfound love of Merlefest, and lifelong love of connecting with live audiences. That and more, as well as more music from Maggie Rose, is straight ahead. I'm Joe Kendrick, welcoming you to our episode on Maggie Rose on Southern Songs and Stories.

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1: Welcome, Megan Rose.
2: Thank you. Thanks for having me, Joe.
1: Thank you for being on WNCW and Southern Songs and Stories here at Merlefest. What's your Merlefest story?
2: I'm going to have my first one created today. I have so many friends who are big music fans, and one of them is Craig Havokhurst. He's a DJ in Nashville, and he said this is the festival that changed his life. And this is like one of the biggest music heads I know. So I'm like, well, that's quite a tagline for the event. So I've been really looking forward to it.
1: Well, I know Craig well.
2: Oh, awesome.
1: He is not wrong.
2: Yeah. I want to ask him exactly more detail about that, but he just texted me about that when he saw that I was going to be here.
1: Very glad to have you at your first Merlefest. But you've got a long history with the Grand Ole Opry, for example, a lot of tie-ins with Merlefest, that sort of core culture, musically at least.
2: Absolutely.
1: With the Opry, and I'm sure you've bumped up against plenty of people that have played here.
2: Yes. And Molly Tuttle was here yesterday. She and I are doing a co-headlining tour together, and of course Old Crow's here tonight, and I've just sung on a new release of theirs, so I mean, lots of buddies. But both Merlefest and the Opry are these long-standing institutions that there's a sanctity about them.
1: Do you have any fondness or favorites from Doc and Merle, any of the Watson songs, or how does that sort of integrate with your musical upbringing?
2: I think I was a bit late to the game. Maybe it's a product of where I grew up, or just the fact that that education really began more when I moved to Nashville. But, you know, I love the organic instrumentation, just more of this analog approach and harmonies. And that's something that, you know, I always want to incorporate in my music.
1: What about your podcast, Salute the Songbird? Are you still doing that?
2: I'm still doing it, not as often. That was a product of the pandemic, and it was an effort for me to stay connected with, you know, my musical community, because I felt like, you know, living in Nashville, any given week I would attend a friend's show or just be backstage, and that collaborative energy I really missed, and I craved it. And also just by studying all these careers and digging into the music of these different artists, I felt like it sharpened my tools as a musician. I just felt very connected to the fact that, you know, someone like Melissa Etheridge, who was at this level of establishment you thought had everything figured out, had some of the same struggles that I felt in my career. And there's no shortage of, you know, people that the list is ever growing. But, you know, with touring and bringing it to more of a live format, we're not doing these episodes as frequently, but it's definitely work that I want to continue.
1: Is it fun to be on the other side of the mic? How did you grow? And, you know, had you any experience in that before doing the podcast?
2: I know, I think just having been interviewed so much over the last almost two decades, I know what gets me really excited as the receiver of the questions. And I know being well-researched is something that is really appreciated. So I love the part of my brain that it exercises, and being able to, you know, kind of have this amazing rapport with people who are passionate about what they do. And I might be biased, but I love hearing two artists talk to each other and, you know, maybe ask from a different vantage point about the creative process.
0: Ah, the pandemic podcast. How many podcasts and creative pivots did music artists make during the COVID-19 years? Podcasters like myself went with video calls for interviews. Performing artists had to create entirely new avenues of expression, with in-person events being

2025. Maggie Rose has been touring with Molly Tuttle and other notable Americana stars this summer, and she tells us more about that when we continue our conversation, which gives you insight into her collaborative nature. Whereas many artists might talk about opening for an artist like Chris Stapleton in terms of how it marks their own career ascent, and no doubt that her career is on the way up, Maggie Rose, however, talks about it more from a standpoint of being excited about the creative synergy and camaraderie that comes with playing the same stage. Many music artists work best alone and find co-writing a chore or a bore or just practically impossible. Not so Maggie Rose. Whereas artists who are self-contained might resent sharing the limelight on stage or on record with others, or simply not have that tool in their box, Maggie Rose has a long history of playing well with others. Singing on a track with Big Boy from Outkast, she rewrote Old MacDonald Had a Farm with Liz Rose. Her album No One Gets Out Alive features contributions from Sonny Sweeney and Sadler Vaden. Her songs on Half Moon bear the indelible imprint of her producers, Lawrence Rothman and Daniel Tashian. One of the co-writes for Half Moon features the return of Natalie Hemby to Maggie's orbit and gives us a glimpse at a phase she's been hinting at but not fully revealing, perhaps, until now. The modern pop ballad. Natalie Hemby, who has worked with Maggie Rose many times, returns here with a song that the two wrote along with producers Daniel Tashian and Lawrence Rothman. Hemby, in addition to her own solo work, has written songs for the likes of Miranda Lambert, Little Big Town, and Toby Keith, and is a member of the all-star quartet The High Women with Brandi Carlile, Maren Morris, and Amanda Shires. This is a bit of Hiding in Plain Sight, a song inspired by a well-intentioned but backhanded compliment that Maggie Rose received when she was called one of Nashville's best-kept secrets.

0: There's that moon again, showing up in the lyrics to Hiding in Plain Sight. This time, less a reflection of our own situations than a partial refuge for a sad one. Getting back to our definitely not sad conversation at Merlefest, I asked Maggie Rose if that day was it for her or if she would get to stay. Here's Maggie Rose.
1: Sadly, I'm gone after today. I go back to Nashville, but it's such an amazing family environment just, you know, on the ride over here. We brought our one-year-old son, so I'm going to initiate him into this culture early. He's been to the Grand Ole Opry many times, and I love that we're both having our first Merlefest together, but yeah. Perhaps we can make this an annual tradition for him.
2: Well, that would be great.
1: Yeah.
2: Let's do that.
1: And maybe he'll pick up the banjo or mandolin or something. We can start a family band.
2: That's one of the strengths of this culture is that there's a lot of that.
1: Yes.
2: And the kids are coming up and they're 4 years old and they've got an instrument in their hand.
1: Yeah, he has a couple instruments already. We're still working on him just walking, and then we'll get to that. But no, I'm friends with Allison Brown, who's one of the finest banjo players, and she's already got her sights on him. About she gave him a banjo onesie when he was a couple months old. So yeah, she's probably determined to bring him over to the dark side.
2: You've seen a little bit of everything, mm-hmm. at performing at venues, festivals, cruises, other countries. What is, you know, like, is there any parallel to what we've got going on with Merlefest? So this one, you know, it's like a giant fundraiser that's a nonprofit festival on a college campus. So it's kind of hard to replicate and say, okay, maybe there's this other event that's a lot like it. I kind of think not, but...
1: Can you educate me more on that?
2: So this began as a tribute to Doc's late son, Merle, mm-hmm. when Merle died tragically, as a way of

0: docked grieve and to come back with friends and not give up on music. Mm-hmm. He had considered retiring completely at that point.
1: But yeah.
0: 6 months later, or thereabouts, they had the first Merlefest, and it was a more or less organic impromptu kind of, you know, inspired mini festival where they raised money to build a garden on the campus here at Wilkes, which would be in memory of Merle.
1: Mm-hmm.
0: And then it just kept going and became an annual, a bigger and bigger thing until they build this all out. And it's the giant fundraiser, not only for the college, but for all of the civic organizations, all of the Boy Scouts, all of the Kiwanis, all of these people that are here selling food, mm-hmm. or they've got their vending or something like that. This is like an economic engine for a large portion of the state.
1: Awesome.
0: Like more than just what you see on these grounds.
1: But right.
0: It's kind of an amazing thing because you get this extremely, you know, like rich tradition and a lot of family atmosphere, but it's huge too. There's going to be 80,000 people here this weekend.
1: That's what I heard, that cumulatively that's the attendance. Yeah, and we saw the Boy Scouts barbecue tent. It's at 32 years here at Merlefest. I mean, the community is strong. I mean, that's apparent just from being here for only a few moments, which, you know, you asked about my connection to music and how it's taken me all over the world, and really it is just about community and the human connection. And you know, not to get dystopian, but you think about things like artificial intelligence and these new technology tools that are kind of creeping in, and days like today make me very hopeful that, like, there's no replacing that live needing to be present to enjoy what everyone has to offer. You know, seeing families, such high numbers of families in attendance, and the fact that the music is the propeller for that mm-hmm. connection. That's what I find no matter where I go and what stage, like, I'm on.
0: Are there any other festivals or any other things that might have that kind of vibe somewhere that you come across?
1: Yeah, absolutely. I mean, I love Bonnaroo is amazing, and it's in my home state of Tennessee. And I've gotten to play with Old Crow. My first experience at Bonnaroo was a stage that sadly they don't have anymore, and I really think that's a mistake. It was called Goo at the Roo, Grand Ole Opry at Bonnaroo. And it was cool to be on the stage with the Opry kind of set up, the MC, and then look out and see a bunch of hippies in the crowd and people on each other's shoulders. I was like, this all belongs together. This is a microcosm of how, you know, no matter what you look like or where you might expect to see someone, we can all work it together.
0: That's good.
1: But yeah, I mean, I do think festivals are wonderful in the sense that the crowd is typically open-minded. They are going there because they're familiar with an artist, but they're really open to discovery. And that's why, you know, I love participating in festivals if we can, because I'm probably going to get in front of a lot of people who've never heard my music before today.
2: Leaving you with the closing track from Half Moon, This Life, a song that Maggie Rose describes as a reckoning with how many other ways life could have unfolded, and an awestruck acknowledgement of where she landed. She says it's also one of the biggest swings she and her producers took on the album. Maggie Rose is swinging and hitting time and time again on Half Moon, and in addition to her high-profile summer tour, she also opened up the 52nd season of Austin City Limits recently. That's all for now. Thanks for listening. If you don't already, please follow this series wherever you listen to podcasts, and it's incredibly helpful when you give us a top rating and, where applicable, your reviews. 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I'm your host and producer, Joe Kendrick, and this is Southern Songs and Stories, the music of the South and the artists who make it.

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1: To some people, the sound of a baby babbling doesn't mean much. 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

Well, hello, folks. Welcome to another edition of Back Porch Bluegrass. I'm your host, Paul Trenwith. That opening track was one called Wild Goose Chase, and we recorded that in Sydney in 1976, I think. Ann Kirkpatrick on bass, Colleen Trenwith on fiddle, Colin Watson on guitar, myself playing banjo, and Graham Lovejoy on mandolin. That's right, we recorded it in 1974, and it was a lot of fun to do, and I hope it sounded like a wild goose chase to you. We're going to have Dale and Bradley do a song for us now. The song is called The Stranger, and those of you who are pretty aware of what's going on around them will know that the song was written by Dolly Parton, who passed away recently, and will be featuring Dolly's songs and Dolly in this show. But here's Dale and Bradley doing a Dolly Parton song, The Stranger. Goes like this.

Oh, that's a great song from Dale Ann Bradley, and it was written by Dolly Parton, Stranger. We've had a few bands tour New Zealand, and it's always an absolute delight when they come out. And one of the bands that's toured a couple of times is the Sonoran Dogs, and that's because Mark Miracle loves to come out here. I think that's the reason anyway. Mark Miracle's a mandolin player of vocals, Peter McLaughlin on guitar and vocals, Brian Davies on bass, although he didn't come last time, and Bruce Packard from Australia played bass for them, and Tyler James on banjo. We did a home concert in a house with a great big lounge, and man, it was a good concert. Absolutely loved it. And I'm going to play a track from their album. The album's just called The Sonoran Dogs, and I've picked a traditional track, Fare Thee Well. It is here, The Sonoran Dogs.

Oh, they do that song really nicely. I think they did that one at the concert that we had, and I always enjoyed hearing it. We actually do it with our Irish band as well, and I think that's the origins of the song, to be honest. Sort of as a traditional folky type song, and they do a great version. Well, the classic banjo album for banjo pickers came out in the early 1960s. Lester Flatt and Earl Scruggs and the Foggy Mountain Boys, and the album was called Foggy Mountain Banjo. And just about any banjo player will tell you that if you're going to learn bluegrass banjo, you're supposed to get the Foggy Mountain Banjo album. And I have a copy of it here. I have the LP at home, but I've managed to get it on CD, which is very exciting and makes it easier to play in the studio, really. I'm going to play a track for you. It's a bugle call rag, and of course the origins of the tune are nothing to do with bluegrass music. Earl Scruggs borrowed music from a whole bunch of different places. This was written by J. Pettis and B. Myers and E. Schobel, so I guess it's a Tin Pan Alley type tune, but he does a great version of the bugle call rag. He's got the Foggy Mountain Boys backing him up, Lester Flatt on guitar, Curly Seckler on mandolin, Junior Tullock on bass, and who have I left out? Josh Graves on dobro, and Paul Warren on fiddle, all contributing to the bugle call rag. Listen to the harmonics that he gets. Just beautiful.

The banjo players sit down beside your turntable and put your finger up against the record and slow it down and try and work out licks of what he's doing. That's what thousands of banjo players have done since 1960s. I was one of them. That's good to hear. Earl Scruggs playing, always try and play some classic music. Well, in 1970, us New Zealanders were fortunate enough to have Bill Clifton come and visit our shores and do some concerts. He came out particularly for the National Banjo Pickers Convention. It was the fourth and the last one that we had, but it was great to have him out here. And he did solo stuff with just his guitar and his voice, but he also worked with our band, the Hamilton County Bluegrass Band. And that was very exciting for us, working with a guy like Bill Clifton, and he seemed to enjoy our music, and we enjoyed his. He was used to working with different musicians because he'd been in England and worked throughout the UK, played mostly in folk clubs and things like that. So he's very familiar with the sort of setting that we put him in. But we had the opportunity to record an album, and it was called Two Shades of Bluegrass. Bill Clifton and the Hamilton County Bluegrass Band. And we did some good fun songs on it. Bill sang lead on most of the songs, and we all provided the backing and the enthusiasm. And we had about two sessions, I think. And I know we went up to about 2 o'clock or 3 o'clock in the morning on the final session, just trying to get things sorted out. That was the way to record in those days. Poor recording engineer. Anyway, one of the songs we did was Jordan Am a Hard Road to Travel. And Bill did a good job with this one. And our guitar player, Alan Rhodes, was very good at doing clawhammer style banjo. And I'm definitely a three-finger picker. I can't play clawhammer for anything. And so Alan got to play banjo on this one. And here's Bill Clifton and the Hamilton County Bluegrass Band with Jordan Am a Hard Road to Travel.

I was picking away in the background there and managed to get a little bit of a solo in there. Colleen Trenwith on the fiddle, as well as Bill Clifton singing lead there. I remember hearing Tex Logan do it in that song in 1971. He does an absolutely inspired version with his fiddle bow flying all over the place, and it's great to watch. You're listening to Back Porch Bluegrass. I'm your host, Paul Trenwith, and I'm playing you the music that I enjoy, bluegrass music, and this is all from my own collection, CDs and LPs. No LPs today, just CDs. And they're things that I think you might enjoy listening to. We're going to hear Wayne Taylor and the band Appaloosa. Now, Wayne Taylor plays guitar and does most of the lead vocals. Emery Lester, fine mandolin player, doing the harmony vocals. Lee Marcus on banjo and Kenny Hyatt on bass. And they do a great job of a whole bunch of really interesting songs, many of them written by Wayne Taylor. And he wrote this first one. It's one called Out in the Middle of Nowhere. Appaloosa.

That was Wayne Taylor and Appaloosa out in the middle of nowhere. It was a great sounding song, wasn't it? You're listening to Back Porch Bluegrass. This show comes to you from Free FM 89.0, independent community media, and we're in Hamilton, New Zealand. And I've been listening to bluegrass and playing bluegrass music since the mid-1960s, and I love the music, I love the instruments, and I'm still enjoying it at a late age here, and the music has so much to offer, and there's always something you can find in a piece of bluegrass music that's piques your interest, and I hope you're enjoying it along with me. The show is sponsored by Shearer's Music Works, big music shop in Hamilton, and they do a great job of providing musical necessities to the people of the Waikato around the Hamilton City area. If you're ever visiting, go and see the people at Shearer's. They're all musicians. They know the sort of thing you want, and they'll help you get it, be it a new plectrum or a new set of strings or a strap for your guitar, or you need a guitar for your strap, they'll help you get that too. So Shearer's Music, great job of sponsoring Back Porch Bluegrass. Now we'll get to the sad part. Dolly Parton passes. This was written in the online editorial of Bluegrass Today by John Lawless, who is a great writer. And he wrote it on August the 25th. A sad day today is one of the brightest lights to ever shine on bluegrass and country music has died. Dolly Parton, a larger-than-life figure whose impact on popular music over the past 60 years has been immense, has passed at 80 years of age. She is famously born and raised in East Tennessee. She began as a country singer in 1967 before moving into pop realm and that with film roles and things like that. Around the turn of the century, 2000, Dolly recorded a number of bluegrass-oriented projects, which has endeared her to the bluegrass community. She's written some huge hits, which many of us know, and I love even some of her hits. Things like Coat of Many Colours, I think she does a great job. Nine to Find is great. Some of the other stuff doesn't come into my bluegrass sensibilities, but she's also recognised for her business savvy and her generosity to those in need, particularly near her native region of Tennessee. The development of the Dollywood theme park, which is great. I've been to Dollywood a few times. It's great, and I'm delighted with what she's done with the little towns of Sevierville and Pigeon Forge and the Gatlinburg areas. They're a tourist destination now. She's just a great person, and she's done so much. But throughout her life, in interviews and on stage, Dolly would talk about banjos and fiddles around the house and the region where she grew up. And many of her songs carried an Appalachian flair, but it wasn't until The Grass is Blue in 1999 that she made a full bluegrass album. And we might hear a little bit from that. Then she followed it up with Little Sparrow, which I won't using this time, but she used the best of the bluegrass musicians available for that too, and both were terrific recordings, and bluegrass and old time fans deeply appreciate her playing for a time in the bluegrass sandbox, so to speak. Each album is definitely belongs to a bluegrass collection. There's a certainty, John Lawless says, that we will never see another artist like Dolly Parton, and she will be missed in every corner of the world today. I thought it was so good, his article, that it was better reading out his words than mine. But I'm going to play a couple of tracks, not necessarily the tracks you might expect for a Dolly Parton obituary, but this is from an album called Heart Songs, and Live from Home, and it was recorded with lots of different musicians playing at this huge band, really. And I've picked a song that she does really well. It's definitely part of bluegrass music. It's not one that she wrote, but it's one called I'm Thinking Tonight of My Blue Eyes, and she does
a Dolly Parton version of this song. It's a classic. Have a listen.

Isn't that a nice version of I'm Thinking Tonight of My Blue Eyes? Oh, she just does it so well. I've got the Grass is Blue album in front of me, which is was mentioned in that obituary from John Lawless. It's a great album. The Hamilton County Bluegrass Band had an opportunity to tour in 2005 with a group of country musicians, and we toured around New Zealand and played lots of concerts. One of the singers was a famous lady in New Zealand and Australia called Patsy Rigger, and she did some of her best songs, and at the start of the tour she came to us and said, is there a bluegrass song that I can do with you people? That we said, oh, we'd love to do something with you, let's do one. And I came up with this one from the Dolly Parton album, My Grass is Blue, and it's a song written by Dolly called Steady as the Rain. And it was such a good fun song to do on stage. It just drives along, beautifully written. In her version of it, she's got Jerry Douglas on dobro, Sam Bush on mandolin, Stuart Duncan on fiddle, Brian Sutton on guitar, Jim Mills on banjo, Barry Bales on bass, and Claire Lynch and Keith Little doing the harmony vocals. Well, if that's not a top band, I don't know what is. And here's Dolly Parton doing Steady as the Rain. She does some great bluegrass, believe me.

Oh, it's great to hear that song again. I tell you, we had so much fun playing it on stage, and it just generates energy. The song itself, the way the words just sit into the chords of the song, it just has so much energy and always got a big reception. I tell you, Patsy Rigger did a fine job of singing it. So that's Dolly Parton. She's made a huge contribution to bluegrass music, and throughout the following months, I'm sure that we'll keep picking up on little bits of Dolly Parton music. Sad that she's died, and we really appreciate the contribution that she's made to our lives. Listening to Back Porch Bluegrass, I'm your host Paul Trenwith, talking about lots of things bluegrass, that as I see them and as I hear them, and I love sharing them with you. This show comes from Free FM in Hamilton, New Zealand, and is syndicated around the access radio stations in New Zealand. 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We're coming out to Raglan soon. Me and my boys are playing out there at the Rhythm and Blues Festival. We've got a concert on the Sunday afternoon, I think. And we also trade access radio programs with Canada, and a big shout out to all the people in CFBX and Kamloops, British Columbia, and Voice of Bombay in Newfoundland, Radio Fanshawe in London, Ontario, Prince George in British Columbia. 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If you just look up Bluegrass Podcasts, I think Mark Miracle told me recently that Back Porch Bluegrass came up third in line, so that's really good. Let's get on with some bluegrass. Here's Wayne Taylor and Appaloosa again. With the bluegrass classic, Why Don't You Tell Me So?

Oh, that's their treatment of a classic. And wasn't that a tasty mandolin solo from Emery Lester? All the solos were good, but Emery Lester just chose some beautiful notes there. Time we had an instrumental, and for a fairly rare change, I'd like it just to do just guitar instrumental. This is the great Norman Blake, a wonderful guitarist and really produces lovely notes. He's doing a medley here, Fiddler's Dram and Whiskey Before Breakfast. They're two tunes that are played, or Whiskey Before Breakfast is played pretty commonly. The first one, Fiddler's Dram, less so. Whiskey Before Breakfast is a fun tune to play on your banjo as well. But here he is doing it, just him on guitar. And Norman Blake, let's have a listen.

Wasn't that some nice picking going on there? Beautiful phrasing. That was on a 1934 D18, according to the notes of the album, and sounded great as far as I'm concerned. Let's hear from the Sonoran Dogs again. This is a song written by Peter McLaughlin, the lead singer and guitarist, and called The Valley of Virginia.

that was the Sonoran Dogs playing Fast and Clean on a song that was written by the guitar player Peter McLaughlin. Well, let's hear another song from Dolly Parton now from the Grasses Blue album. And it's a run written by the great songwriter Hazel Dickens, who writes good songs. And Dolly recognises a good song when she hears it. It's one called Just a Few Old Memories. And the harmony is, this time is done by Patti Loveless and Rhonda Vincent. I'm pretty sure they'll do a good job.

Oh, what a great rendition of that song. Oh, that was Dolly Parton there with some help from Claire Lynch and Patti Loveless and a great band. Well, we're just about at the end of Back Porch Bluegrass. I hope you've enjoyed the show. It's a tribute to Dolly Parton. And we're going to end up with a gospel song this time. It's called A Beautiful Life. And it's Jimmy Martin and the Sunny Mountain Boys. And they're going to take us out. Thank you. Tune in again next week, however you're doing it. Bye.

0: here.
1: Hey, and I'm Uncle Elmo, and welcome aboard.
0: Well, we got a special show today. We're going to pay tribute to Dolly Parton. You know, we lost her a week ago or so, and we haven't had a chance to do a tribute here on our show yet because we've been out doing live things, ain't we, Uncle Elmo?
1: Oh, yeah. Just got back from Brown County. Woo-hoo!
0: And we're going to have some more from Brown County on this show also. We're going to have an interview and some songs from Caleb Daughtry and one piece that played there. But otherwise, we're going to dedicate this show to Dolly Parton. And I searched through the archives. Man, I had to dig for 2 days to find my Dolly Parton albums. And I come up with Live and Well, The Grass is Blue, Run Rose Run, Halos and Horns, and Blue Smoke. And we're going to play a lot of music off of those albums, Uncle Elmo.
1: Okay, well, the first one up is Train Train.

0: Oh, yeah, man. Rocking it with Train Train off of the Grass is Blue album by Dolly.
1: Man, I was sure glad to find that album. Man, there's a lot of great bluegrass on there. We're going to play a lot off of that album. I got another one here. Great old bluegrass song. I Wonder Where You Are Tonight.

0: Oh, yeah, Blue Smoke. And Dolly wrote that one, didn't she?
1: Yeah, she did. Writing the bluegrass, singing the bluegrass, playing the bluegrass. Dolly Parton, rest in peace, Dolly. This show's for you and all your listeners out there. I can't take my ears off of it, Uncle Elmo.
0: Oh, me neither.
1: Hey, next up, we're going to play a segment off Alive and Well. It's going to be Solid Dolly, Five Songs Strong.
2: Well, personally, I think I should have called that song Little Pigeon, took a big dump on his head and flew to Rocky Top. What do you think?

note. Whew, that was fun. You was doing good. You was into that Rocky Top. That is kind of like a national anthem in Tennessee. They play that now at all our UT games. It's great. Of course, I love Tennessee. I'm a Tennessee girl. How many folks we got here might be from this area? Yeah, quite a few. So you're proud of Tennessee. I've written a lot of songs about the Smoky Mountains where I grew up. I grew up over the mountains and in a family of 12. Well, we lived on a farm. I'm the farmer's daughter, the one they used to tell all them stories about. Well, a lot of them. But anyhow, we had a good life back there in the hills. And there's 12 of us kids. Had 6 girls and 6 boys. Mama had one on her and one in her, as long as I can remember. That's the truth. There's 8 kids younger than me. I have a brother, 2 brothers and a sister older than me. And then there's a whole house full underneath us there. We didn't have anything money could buy, but we had good stuff. Things money don't buy anyhow. We always had something to eat, even if it wasn't what we wanted all the time. We had a roof over our head. We had songs to sing, and we had folks that loved us. And I've written many songs, and we had music. My mama's people were always very musical. So we'd sit around on summer afternoons out on the porch when all the work was done, or around the heater in the wintertime to pass time. That's the way Mom could keep us from fighting. She'd go sing something. Anyway, so I've written many songs about that. In fact, this little song right here kind of just sums up what a typical day might have been like.

course, now that was a typical day. And I have a lot of songs that I grew up with in my childhood that I wrote after I was grown. And a lot of people ask me, well, do you have a favorite song that you've written out of all those songs? I said, yeah, I do. I think my favorite song that I've ever written is not just because it's a song, but because it's very personal to me. It's really kind of a philosophy of life, really. And my mama made me a little coat one time out of scraps that she had sent. And a lot of people seem to relate to this song after I recorded it. A lot of people said it really helped them, because I think a lot of people carry around a lot of hurt. They don't even realize that it's in there. And I think most people have been made fun of or lied of about something. It might not have been about a coat or even clothes, but something, a handicap or something. Somebody made you feel bad about yourself. And that's a terrible, terrible hurt and feeling. But anyhow, this little song kind of lifted me out of that when I wrote it. And I want to do this to all the good mamas that we have out there. Thank you. That was mama. Not really.

cause I felt I was rich. And I told him of the love that Mama sewed in every stitch. I even told him all that story that Mama told me while she sewed, and why my coat of many colors

Well, thank you. Mom would be proud you liked that one. You know, when that song first became a hit, you know, as I was saying, it kind of lifted a lot of hurt off me. And I thought, you know, I'm not going to feel right about taking the first money, first royalty check, spending it on myself. I should buy something for Mom. Of course, this was back in the late 60s, early 70s that I had put this song out. So first chance I had, I left Nashville and went up to East Tennessee. And I said, Mama, get your pocketbook. I'm taking you to Knoxville. I'm going to buy you a new mink coat. She just looked at me funny. Of course, that was back when it was still okay to wear a mink and nobody was thinking that much about it. But anyhow, she just looked at me funny. She said, a mink coat? Where in the world am I going to wear a mink coat around here to a cockfight? She said, you just give me that money. So I did. And of course, I'm sure she still had a house full of kids at that time, and she stretched that money pretty far, I know, because it's quite a bit of money. For us, anyhow. But anyhow, it was thinking like that, and my mom was being able to help my dad that got us through, because like I say, raising a house full of kids like that, my dad was just a farmer. Daddy never was able to read and write, but he happened to be one of the smartest people I ever knew in spite of that fact. But he worked on a farm mostly, and as the kids started to multiply, well, he worked on construction. He'd get up way before daylight and work on the farm. Then he'd go work all day on a construction job, come back home, work way after dark. But anyhow, he was a very hard worker. My dad never told us he loved us. Never heard those words from my dad, but I don't ever remember time I didn't know it. We could see it in Daddy's eyes. We could just hear it in his voice and just the way that he worked for us. He just wasn't a man that kind of get that stuff out like that, but we always knew it and we loved him dearly. But my dad passed away 2 years ago last month, and we miss him a lot. It's just like he's still here, really, because I'm always saying stuff. Sounds just like Daddy doing stuff and looking in the mirror. I got my daddy's eyes without all this gook on them. But anyhow, I see him everywhere and think about him. I remember one time that when the family was multiplying, a lot of men folk around all the southern country or counties were going up to Detroit, Michigan, to work at the Ford plant. And my dad had a couple of brothers and friends that had gone up there. And a lot of country people were glad to get out of the mountains. They didn't like being hillbillies. They wanted to, you know, to do something else. And that was fine. But my dad never had been out of the Smoky Mountains where he was born and raised. And he loved the hills. So he thought, well, I'll try it, I reckon. And if I do all right, I'll bring my family to Detroit. Well, that lasted about 2 weeks. Daddy got so homesick, he almost died. He said, I'm going back to the Smoky Mountains, and I'll live and die there in them hills. Raise my kids the best way I know how. And I wrote this about that time in my dad's life. So we'll dedicate it to all the hardworking folks out there. It's called Smoky Mountain Memories, and this is always for Daddy.

songs about my family and my childhood, but everybody in the Smoky Mountains was not kin to me. I know you're thinking that about now, but the ones that weren't, well, they seemed like it. They all seemed like family. We had a lot of good neighbors, and here's a song that I wrote about an old man that I grew up knowing, loved, and lived up in the woods not far from us. And of course, he had a bunch of old hunting dogs. He lived by himself. He had real long beard, real long hair. He looked kind of scary. Mama didn't like for me to go up there. She said he stunk. I said, well, Mama, we do too. And we did. But anyhow, she was afraid he had a drinker problem. And I'd heard her say that when I was a kid. You know how your little kids will just say anything they hear. So I asked him one day, I said, Applejack, do you have a drinking problem? He said, no. That's the easiest thing I've ever done. But anyhow, in all seriousness, I did love him, and he taught me a lot of stuff about a world outside the Smoky Mountains, because he'd been in the war, so he'd been on airplanes and ships and trains. And I loved that about him, but mostly I loved the fact that he played the banjo, and he taught me, and years after he was gone, I wrote this about him. He lived by the apple orchard in this little old orchard shack. His real name was Jackson Taylor, but I called him Applejack. And old Applejack was loved by everyone he ever knew. Of course, Applejack picked apples.

0: those songs you can just get right into. Well, he didn't like it. He's leaving.
1: This is funny.
0: I think you got to go pee, ain't you? Well, we don't like to go, can we? Yeah. Oh, no, he's going to be mad at me forever for embarrassing him. Well, anyway, you come on back, though, when you're done, okay? We'll wait on you.
1: I never got to see Dolly live. I guess she played at Buck Lake Ranch. If I did see her, I was too young, because we used to go to Buck Lake Ranch with Mom and Dad once in a while. And I know she played up there in Angola, Indiana, Uncle Elmo.
2: Wow.
1: Yeah. Well, we'll have one more off of that live album later on towards the end of the show. And we're going to play another Dolly song, and then we're going to have a song from Anthony Howell, man. We had a lot of requests. We played that Puff the Magic Dragon last week, and that was a big hit. So we're going to play that again, and we're going to have an interview with Caleb Daughtry from Brown County Bluegrass Festival and see what's going on with him. But let's get back into some Dolly off her Run Rose Run album.
2: Well, here it is, Firecracker. Crank it up.
1: Light it up.

0: Don't you mess with me.
1: Yes, sir. Firecracker off of Dolly's Runnin' Rose Run album.
2: Man, that was awesome, wasn't it?
1: Yes, sir.
2: She was even sounding like Elvis in there, wasn't she?
1: Yeah, buddy.
2: Oh, Dolly, rest in peace, Dolly. There'll never be another Dolly.
1: Not one of a kind.
2: But there's some good singers out there and pickers, too. Hey, we want to play this song here from Anthony Howell, Uncle Elmo.
1: Yep. Puff the Magic Dragon.

0: Puff the Magic Dragon off of Anthony Hall's new album, Banjo Aficionado.
1: What did he say?
0: I think that's how you pronounce that.
1: Aficionado.
0: Oh, I'm sorry.
1: Well, you're from the country. We'll forgive
0: you. Yeah, yeah. I'm not edumacated enough.
1: Hey, we were out at the Brown County Bluegrass Festival a couple weeks ago, and we had a lot of folks up in the RV, got a lot of great interviews. We're still playing them, and we'll have one more, by the way, next week because we're having the tribute to Dolly, so we couldn't get Jesse Brock on this week because we wanted to do the tribute for Dolly. So we're going to have that interview next week and play some songs from Jesse and Authentic Unlimited, Uncle Elmo.
0: Oh, man, that's going to be a good show, folks.
1: But right now, we're going to play the Caleb Daughtry interview from the RV where he come in and played a couple songs and interviewed.
0: Here it is.
1: Hey, folks, we're out here at the 34th Annual Brown County Bluegrass Festival in Georgetown, Ohio. And we have Caleb Daughtry in the RV, and he's going to play a little music for us. And we're going to interview Caleb and see what's going on with Caleb here. Caleb, take it away, buddy. Play a song.

0: Whew, man, I like that kind of picking and carrying on, Kenny.
1: Well, thank you.
0: That was real nice. Man, it's been a couple of years, I think, since you've been in here. Weren't you in here at the Marshall Bluegrass Festival?
1: Year before last at Marshall, I think.
0: Yeah, 2 years ago. We were at 7 Mile this year.
1: Okay, yeah.
0: So you were probably up there, and we missed you up there, I think.
1: Yeah, I was at Marshall, yeah.
0: Well, thanks for coming in down here at Brown County.
1: Yeah, thanks for having me.
0: You know, Caleb just put on 2 great shows today. He had an awesome band out there. And tell them a little bit about the band and the guys you're playing with, what's going on.
1: All right. Well, so today we actually had Zion Napier. He's one of the guys that started my band with me originally. And he come and played mandolin for us today. The guy that usually plays with us now, he had a different place he had to be. So Zion come and played today. And then bass, we had Zach Collier, and he's one that's been with us for a long time, and off and on for, I don't know, a few different times over the years. And then on banjo, we had, as everybody knows and loves him, we had Mr. Ron Stewart. And
0: The Ron Stewart, man.
1: He's great.
0: I realized that finally. When I first saw him, I thought, boy, he looks familiar.
1: Yeah.
0: And then I saw your other friend out there who I was looking at taking the double take on.
1: Yeah.
0: I'm like, no, that's not Adam Steffi.
1: Yeah, well, we had Adam. I actually got to meet Adam Steffi for the first time today. That kind of made my day.
0: You too.
1: I've listened to Adam my whole life and always loved his singing and his picking. And then he's actually here driving bus with Authentic Unlimited. And earlier we walked off stage and I seen him stand there and I actually got to talk to him and meet him for the first time. So that was a pretty cool thing for me. So, yeah, that was really cool. But in the band we had me, Zion, Zach Collier, then we had Ron Stewart playing banjo, and we had Isaac Smith of Harbortown playing fiddle with us today.
0: Isaac's good on that fiddling.
1: Oh, man, he's great. And this was actually Isaac's played with us a couple times, but it's been years ago. And usually Ron Stewart, he fills in on the fiddle for us as much as he can. And but today, Kyle Clerken, that usually plays banjo, had to work. He wasn't able to get out of it today.
0: Oh, okay.
1: And so Ron jumped over to banjo, and we got lucky and had Isaac on fiddle. So it all worked out.
0: It sure did. That was a great sound you had up there.
1: Well, thank you. We sure had fun. I know that much.
0: That's the main thing right there, ain't it?
1: For sure.
0: You been doing some stuff around Nashville?
1: No, not for several years now. I did for a while. I'd been running down and recording stuff because, I mean, I love bluegrass, and that's always been my number one for music, but it's kind of a hobby, I guess. I've, you know, recorded a couple country albums as well, and, but like I said, that's more of a hobby, but, it seems like I don't ever have time to get down that way.
0: Yeah.
1: You know, I take as many shows as I can, which this year is only, I think I booked 7 shows this year is all I booked, and between work and kids and sports and the wife and everything, you know, we stay packed busy all the time.
0: Got a full plate.
1: Yeah, but that's how it's supposed to be, I think.
0: So you recorded some albums a couple years ago.
1: Yep.
0: What was the latest album that you recorded?
1: The latest bluegrass album was called, it's titled Going Out of Style. And that is a really cool song, or cool line from a song that was one of the singles, Where Does an Old Hobo Go? And that was one of our singles. We also recorded an old Boys from Indiana song and released it as a single. But
0: nice.
1: Yeah, that was our second album, and we recorded it down at Ricky Wasson's in Clay City, Kentucky. We tracked it there, and then some friends of mine down in Nashville, they took and done some work on it too. And
0: nice.
1: And I think Ron Stewart actually may have played a little bit on it as well. He played on our first bluegrass album. It was titled Burnt the Sawmill Down. And Ron Stewart, he actually played all the fiddle and stuff on that album. So
0: really?
1: So, yeah, I've been stealing Ron every chance I can for many years.
0: How'd you meet up with him?
1: Well, I'll tell you, it was another one of them deals where I'd listened to him for, you know, ever and always been a big fan of him. But I never knew him. I'd never met him. And we was recording down at Ricky Wasson's, and Ricky's really good friends with Ron.
0: Oh, okay.
1: And he said, we can probably get Ron to cut fiddle work on it. And I said, man, that'd be
0: nice.
1: That'd be incredible. So that's kind of how it all started, was with him playing on our album for us. So
0: awesome.
1: Yeah,
0: you got some more shows coming up that they'll be helping you out with, or Ron will be?
1: Well, I'm not sure. I actually just sprung one on Ron today. I booked one last week, actually the 18th of next month, Skinny Fest. And which is just right up the road here a little ways. And which is a good festival. We played it a few years back, and we hadn't been there for a couple years now, but we're excited to be back this year. And I actually just talked to Ron and asked him if he was busy or if he had anything going on to see if maybe he'd be available to do it, but I'm not sure yet.
0: All right, so, nice.
1: But yeah.
0: So you're going to be at Skinny Fest.
1: Skinny that's Fest, cool. 18th of next month, yep.
0: Okay, that's September?
1: Yep.
0: 18th, all right. Skinny Fest, folks.
1: Yep, be there. It's a good one. It's another good one, kind of like Brown County here.
0: Yeah, Edgar's really doing a great job with this festival.
1: He surely is. I'd played here. It's been a few years back. I played with Harbortown, and I think I don't remember if I played bass or guitar for him and done a show. And that's the first time I'd ever been here to the Brown County Festival. And then Edgar got a hold of me a few months back and invited us to come this year. And I'm sure glad he did, because this has been great today.
0: Nice. You got another one you could do for us?
1: Oh, I'm sure I could probably do something here.
0: All right, folks, we're live in the RV at the Brown County Bluegrass Festival with Caleb Daughtry here, folks. Check it out.
1: I'll do the title track off of our first bluegrass album. This is a pretty cool tune. One that was actually written by Keith Whitley. And I heard it back about a year or so before we recorded it, and knew that I had to get a hold of it somehow, some way. So luckily I'm really good friends with Jesse Keith Whitley. And we ended up talking about it. And I begged and pleaded till he said, all right, you can record it. So this is a cool song called Burnt the Sawmill Down.

0: That's a good one right there.
1: That's a cool tune.
0: Woo! Love is a powerful thing, ain't
1: I'm
0: it?
1: Telling you.
0: Caleb Daughtry right here in the RV, folks. Anything else you'd like to let the folks know?
1: Well, I'd just like to say thank you for having me on today. Thanks for Edgar for having us down here. And thanks to the Lord for the ability to come out here and sing and play for everybody.
0: Amen. Yeah. Well, you're very welcome. You have a great rest of the festival, and hopefully we'll see you soon. And the wife and kids, give them our best.
1: Will do. Will do.
0: Appreciate your music.
1: Well, yeah. Yeah, thanks again.
0: You're welcome. All right, Caleb Daughtry, folks, check him out. Right here on the old Hippie Bluegrass Show exclusive RV webcam.
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0: Thanks for tuning in Georgetown, Ohio. 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Check out my merch page. We got cups and Yeah, buddy, thanks for tuning in, man. How you doing, Uncle Elmo?
5: Oh, I'm having a ball over here.
0: You enjoying this show?
5: Yes, I am, very much.
0: Wow, it's great playing Dolly, ain't it?
5: Yep. I was a big fan of hers.
0: It's been a long time since them bluegrass albums came out.
5: Yeah, I know. I haven't heard some of it.
0: 2004 for the Grass is Blue album, I believe, is when that came out.
5: Wow.
0: Or was that the live one there? I don't know, Uncle Elmo. It's all great music. But Caleb was right, man. Big shout out to Edgar Loudermilk at the Brown County Bluegrass Festival. We've had a lot of great interviews there. And I've just had a save the date, August 26th through the 28th, 2027, for the 35th annual Brown County Bluegrass Festival. And that's where we ran in to Jamie Johnson from the Graskills, and he told us about this a year ago. Here's Dolly and the Graskills.

0: doggies, man. That was good, wasn't it, Uncle Elmo?
1: Oh, man. That was kicking it, dude.
0: Solid Dolly. Four strong songs right there. Man, oh, man. And that.

0: That was off the Grass is Blue album, which we were talking about earlier. That actually came out on Sugar Hill Records in 1999.
1: Yeah.
0: And we're going to have more off of that album coming up, too. But we're going to slip back to Brown County one more time, Uncle Elmo. What a time we had there, huh?
1: Oh, that was a ball, man. We had fun there. Fun, folks. I mean, really fun. Well, anyway, here's one piece doing an interview live in the RV at Brown County. And thank you, Edgar, for showing us a fine time.
2: Yeah, there's no...
3: all right, guys, there's the camera. So that's where we got to look.
0: This is it, folks. We're live out here at the Brown County Bluegrass Festival. We're having a great time in the RV. One Piece came off the stage here just a little bit ago, and they tore it up, man. And they have honored us by coming in. They're going to play us a couple songs and do a little interview. Here's One Piece.

0: Man, man, live in the RV out at the Brown County Bluegrass Festival. One Piece, man. What's been going on, you guys? We had you in the RV last year out here. And you guys still going strong?
1: Yes, yes. We've been very busy over the summer. We've played a lot. We've got a lot more dates to play. Sometimes two places in one day. This year we're very booked. We're going to be in Lithopolis at the Honey Festival. We're going to be at the Backwoods Festival up in Thornville, Ohio.
0: Oh, yeah.
1: What's the other one?
2: Lyle Larkin's
1: festival. Yeah, Lyle in Vanceburg. Yeah, brand new festival in Vanceburg, Kentucky. It's a campground there. It's a brand new festival this year, and they've invited us, and a lot of good groups down there also, and that'll be in late September
2: 26th. Yeah, Hammertown's there right after
1: us.
2: Hammertown's there after us.
1: Nice. So a lot of good places, and then we'll be back at Bob Evans again this year, you know, their festival. They always have us down there. Yeah. So very nice. We've been very blessed and been staying busy as we want to be in then, so.
0: There you go.
1: Yeah. Yeah.
0: You guys are from Ohio, right?
1: Yes, we're all from Southern Ohio or Central Ohio, South Central Ohio, you would say. And so, that's a lot of traveling for us. You know, some of us get lucky. This is as close as it comes to home for me. And so the rest of them have to travel a little bit, but usually one of us is doing some kind of traveling.
0: You guys been doing any recordings?
1: Not yet. No, we've been just busy with other stuff, and we want some fresh material to put in to the studio. So we haven't got anything on the plate yet.
0: Okay.
1: Yeah.
0: Okay. Thinking about it.
1: Yes, we are. Absolutely. Yeah.
0: Doing any writing?
1: Yes, we are. Yeah, we're doing some writing.
0: Awesome. That's good.
1: Yep. So
3: I can spell my name and everything.
1: Yeah. Yeah, all the way to the fourth grade.
3: Me and Jethro.
4: Two Gazindas.
0: One plus one.
3: Three.
4: 11.
3: That's a new math.
1: He likes fourth grade so well he went three times.
0: Would you like to do another one for us?
1: We can do that. You want to sing one for us, Chris?
0: Which one is it? 40 years of trouble.
1: Step up here to the microphone.
0: Sure. I'd like to hear it.
1: Switch him.
2: One Piece,
0: folks. Check them out.
1: Thank you very much.
2: Here we go. Great little harmony.

0: Listen to them instruments ring. Woo-wee. Man, that was good, you
1: Thank
0: guys.
1: Thank you. Thank you very much.
2: Thank you.
0: So if there was one thing that our listeners and your fans don't know about you guys, but you would want them to know, what would that be?
1: Want them to know. Oh,
2: want them
1: okay.
2: to know.
3: Want
2: them
3: I'll
2: to
3: tell know. Them something.
1: Oh, no.
3: We're not the greatest. We spend so much time working on harmonies, just trying to get them to where they don't hurt people's ears.
1: Yeah.
3: You know what I mean?
2: We're nice guys.
3: It's not like we can get a song and just come in and be ready to record it in a couple hours.
0: Okay.
3: You're talking a couple weeks.
1: We practice usually twice a week, 3 or 4 hours at a time. And I'm very grateful that I'm blessed to have these guys that are willing to put in that kind of time to get this music right. Because a lot of people hear bluegrass music and they think, oh, it's just hokey music. But bluegrass music is one of the original American music. Okay. And there's not a lot of that out there that didn't get, you know, started somewhere else. But bluegrass, it got started right here in America. And it is a wholly American item. And we're very happy to be a part of that. And there's a lot more to this music than what people realize. A lot of people think it's just old hillbilly music, but yeah, sit down and listen to Earl Scruggs one time and yeah, try and just pick up a banjo and scratch that off for me and see how that goes. And you'll realize that there's a lot to bluegrass music, especially the harmonies and the instrumentation. There's a lot to it. And I'm just very grateful that I got a group of guys here that are willing to put in that kind of time to try and get it right.
0: Awesome.
1: Yeah.
0: Oh, that's great. You guys do any acapella?
2: Most of the
4: acapella we do is gospel.
2: I'm Just a Pilgrim.
3: Oh, yeah, that's kind of acapella.
0: Do,
3: kind of,
0: you do one more and try
1: to tell John.
0: I'll turn the AC on.
3: F. We've been doing it now.
1: Oh, we have. Okay. See? I forget.
3: It's a gospel number.
0: That's fine. Okay. We love it.
3: It's about John the Baptist and what Jesus said to him when he wanted to know if Jesus was the real McCoy.
0: Awesome.
3: Play an F.

0: because of me.
1: Oh, blessed is the man who doesn't fall away
0: because of me.
2: Ooh, man, that was good. Man, I just closed my eyes and listened, you guys.
3: Thank you very much.
2: That was so sweet.
3: Well, we appreciate you having us back and letting us get in your sweatmobile here. And
4: oh, here comes the air.
2: Yeah, I got the air on now.
4: The creature lives.
2: I didn't want to blow a circuit in the middle of your show.
3: Oh, I appreciate that, yeah.
2: Not sure what's going on there. We've been pretty good all since we've been here.
3: Well, we appreciate you having us back.
5: Yeah, we
3: always look forward to seeing you, and we see you in quite a few places.
2: Every now and then.
3: Yeah.
2: What's your contact information if you want to book?
3: Well, we have a Facebook page, One Piece Music, WONPEACE. So we have a Facebook page there, and it's got my phone number on it, 937-403-7558. And, of course, we do a lot of churches and things. We'll be in church next Sunday.
5: Yeah. Or OnePieceBluegrass at Gmail.
3: Yeah.
5: OnePieceBluegrass@gmail.com.
3: We have that. And so, like I say, we'll be in church next Sunday, and we play quite a few churches and, of course, festivals like this and things. So we enjoy doing it, and especially playing for the Lord. So,
2: there you go. If that don't light your fire when the wood's wet, nothing will.
4: And you better check.
3: Well, we appreciate that. Thank you very much.
2: You're welcome.
3: Thank you again.
2: One piece, folks.
4: Thank you.

0: Wow. Man, oh man, that puts shivers down your backbone, don't it?
1: No, oh, buddy.
0: Johnny Cash would be proud right there, Dolly, on that one.
1: Yep.
0: You know, she's got about the same musicians on all of these songs. Jerry Douglas, Stuart Duncan, Sam Bush, Barry Bales, Brian Sutton, and Jim Mills. On the harmony vocals on this song we just heard and the one we're going to be hearing was Alison Krauss and Dan Tominski. What a top-shelf album. I'm not sure, but this thing must have won a Grammy, Uncle Elmo.
1: Boy, it sure should have if it didn't.
0: Whew. Hey, thanks for tuning in to the Old Hippie Bluegrass Show this week. Hope you're enjoying our tribute to Dolly Parton. She passed away, I think it was last Tuesday, maybe, was it? I forget what the day was. But I've seen a lot of tributes out there, and I thought we needed to do one too, Uncle Elmo.
1: Yeah, well, here's one called I'm Gonna Sleep With One Eye Open.

0: Well, there you go, Traveling Prayer by Dolly, off of her Grass is Blue album.
1: Man, that's a great album, folks. If you can go on eBay or something and find the Grass is Blue, that's a great bluegrass album from Dolly Parton. You know, I think Dolly was an old hippie, Uncle Elmo.
0: Yeah, she kind of sounds that way, don't she?
1: Because she used to wear bell bottoms, and if she wasn't an old hippie, she was a beatnik, I think.
0: Yeah. Well, I don't know. She was one of a kind, dude.
1: Well, she sang Stairway to Heaven and got in the Rock and Roll Hall of Fame. Check this out.

This next one is a song about another woman trying to steal another woman's man. Lord, if somebody tried to steal some of the guys I've been out with, it'd be more like petty theft. Anyway, this is about an old redheaded gal trying to steal my husband early on when we first got married. Oh, she was absolutely beautiful. She was tall and skinny and redheaded, long legs, everything I wanted and didn't have. She was a knockout. She didn't get him. But I look at him every once in a while, and boy, I wish she had. Her name was Jolene. In fact, I saw a couple of drag queens out there that came in earlier. And they said, "Are you going to sing Jolene?" I said, "Yes, I am. One of them looked more like me than I ever will. And the other one was prettier than any of us girls will ever be. So this is for the drag queens, and it's for you."

a lot. Well, I hope our guys enjoyed that. I said, it's a good thing I was a woman. I'd have definitely been a drag queen. As much as I like wearing all this gaud. Anyway.

0: Ooh.
1: Oh, boy.
0: Amen, sister.
1: Yeah, that's one bright star in the sky that will sorely be missed.
0: Rest in heaven, darling. Good night, everybody. Hope you enjoyed this show. Stay awake, stay alive out there.
1: Y'all come back now, you hear?
0: Jesse Brock next week. And a lot more new music, folks. Thanks for tuning in.

0: Okay, men. This is your time. Maybe you didn't choose this, but you're here now. You're gonna go out there and be an all-star caregiver. It's up to you. So what are you gonna do? You're gonna go grocery shopping, cook, clean, be there emotionally and physically. You gotta dig deeper. Drive them to physical therapy, doctor's appointments. Don't you forget about the pharmacy. I know you won't, because that's what caregivers do. Don't give up. Don't ever give up. This is your time to show the world, your family, and yourself that you're tougher than tough. Now go out there and be the best caregiver this world has ever seen.
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1: 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New releases from Donna Hughes, Buddy Melton, Doyle Lawson, and Quicksilver. Yeah, you heard me right. 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That's Into the Blue this week, right here. Don't miss it.

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1: Dangerous heat continues across the southern plains, where temperatures in Oklahoma and North Texas could top 100 degrees with heat index readings near 110. Hot and dry conditions also continue across parts of Arkansas, increasing wildfire concerns. Farther west, tropical moisture will fuel thunderstorms from southern Nevada and northwest Arizona into Utah. Some storms could produce heavy rainfall and flash flooding, including around Death Valley. Heavy downpours are also possible across portions of Georgia and South Carolina. The Northeast turns cooler, with highs mainly in the 70s around New York and southern New England, along with a few showers. In the Pacific, Hurricane Marie remains well offshore in the West Coast and is forecast to begin weakening today. Meanwhile, there are no tropical cyclones in the Atlantic. And that's a look at your national forecast. I'm Jim Forbes.

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0: Now, surveys and studies and such, millions upon millions of workers deal with schedules that change dramatically from week to week. Well, new research says that instability comes with a health cost. A large study by the U.S. researchers found that workers with highly variable hours are more likely to experience health-related problems over the following year than people with a steady schedule. For men, worsening health became more common as schedule volatility increased. I can't talk over here, Heidi. Rising from about 28% to 38%. For women, the impact appeared slightly differently. They were more likely to reduce hours, miss work, or leave the office, the workforce, for health reasons. So there you go. If you're interested in all the details on that, I have them in the show notes for today at John and Heidi Show.
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0: Now, big screen, little screen. Have you seen this at all in the news? Mel Gibson is apologizing over something that happened at a fan expo in Canada, in Toronto. He was apparently, they said he was like making fun of the person doing sign language.
1: Oh.
0: But he was like, that's not what I, there was. He says there was no intended maliciousness. And he said, anybody who was upset by it, I apologize. But he was doing something and they're like, they said he was making fun of them.
1: Oh.
0: But, so I don't know. I didn't see it. I have no idea. Lori Loughlin is back on social media 7 years after the college admission scandal. Remember that?
1: Yes,
0: whole thing?
1: I do.
0: The Full House co-star or the Full House. What would you say? Actress?
1: Sure.
0: Anyway, she's back on social media and she enlisted all of her friends from Full House to help her relaunch her Instagram. So welcome back.
1: That's lovely.
0: And the Sphere in Las Vegas is adding what they're calling new and expanded 4D effects for their reimagining of Wizard of Oz. I've seen several friends of mine have been to that. We've been to Vegas. We saw the Sphere. We did not go to the Sphere. I wanted to. And Heidi was like, it's super expensive. And I'm not a fan of that movie.
1: I would not go to that
0: She's like,
1: movie.
0: No. So maybe I'll go by myself sometime. That is Big Screen, Little Screen on the John and Heidi
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1: Dangerous heat continues across the southern plains, where temperatures in Oklahoma and North Texas could top 100 degrees with heat index readings near 110. Hot and dry conditions also continue across parts of Arkansas, increasing wildfire concerns. Farther west, tropical moisture will fuel thunderstorms from southern Nevada and northwest Arizona into Utah. Some storms could produce heavy rainfall and flash flooding, including around Death Valley. Heavy downpours are also possible across portions of Georgia and South Carolina. The Northeast turns cooler, with highs mainly in the 70s around New York and southern New England, along with a few showers. In the Pacific, Hurricane Marie remains well offshore in the West Coast and is forecast to begin weakening today. Meanwhile, there are no tropical cyclones in the Atlantic. And that's a look at your national forecast. I'm Jim Forbes.

0: Heidi, did you know that young sunflower buds follow the sun across the sky from east to west every day?
1: I did. As the flowers, I love to watch that.
0: As the flowers mature, though, they settle, usually facing east.
1: Oh.
0: So once they get there, like, I'm too old to keep watching the sun.
1: I can't be moving around all day.
0: Yeah. I wonder if that's how they know when they're ready to pick.
1: I don't know. Hmm. That's very interesting.
0: There you go. We don't know everything, but now we know this.
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It's here! From the heart of the Blue Ridge Mountains, where the music runs deep and the stories run even deeper, comes a powerful new novel, Song of the Holler, from acclaimed author K.D. McIntyre, set in the hills of the fictional town of Red Clay in eastern Kentucky. Song of the Holler follows Caleb Marlowe, an aspiring bluegrass artist chasing his big break. But little does he know he's about to get more than he bargained for. Through a series of unexpected circumstances and chilling supernatural events, Caleb uncovers a hidden truth, one meant to stay buried. A truth tied to town local turned bluegrass legend Silas Boone. And the deeper Caleb digs, the more dangerous the truth becomes. Because in the holler, some stories were never meant to be told.

knowing the truth could cost him everything. Inspired by the soul of bluegrass and the legends that live on through song, Song of the Holler, is available now at kdmcintyre.com or through Amazon. 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Song of the Holler, out now.

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4: Time now for the joke of the day with my beautiful bride, Heidi Small. What do you have for me, Heidi?
5: I have two for you.
4: Okay. That means one of them is not good, guys. Have you figured this out yet?
5: Did you hear about the circus fire?
4: No.
5: It was intense.
4: Intense.
5: What do you call a fat psychic?
4: What do you call a fat psychic?
5: A fortune teller.
4: A fortune teller. See what you did there.
5: Yeah.
4: Well, they were both
5: bad
4: goals.
5: Today. Those are goals.
4: Did you take both of those from the bottom of the barrel? While I'm down here. That is your joke of the day on the John and Heidi Show.

0: Excited to visit right now with Lindsay Fonseca and Russ Vitale. We're going to talk about a new movie. It's called Don't Move, and it's going to be in theaters real soon. Ladies first, Lindsay, first of all, great job on this project. What was it like working with Murr from Impractical Jokers, James Murray? What was it like working with him?
1: Well, I'd never met him before. I had never seen his show before. But we immediately bonded over our love for horror movies. His excitement and love for filmmaking is just completely contagious. So it was fantastic. I wish all my projects could be with Murr.
0: And he made a little cameo in the beginning of the movie, which is kind of fun. And folks, I encourage you to be looking out for him in there. And Russ, this is something that's kind of cool. You're a musician, and here you step up and you become like one of the stars of this movie. And you did an amazing job. Is this the first movie you've been in, Russ?
2: Oh, dang. I was in one other movie, Trapped, the M. Night Shyamalan movie, but it was like a really small kind of cameo. So this was like, I feel like this was the first real kind of like role.
0: Yeah, you're like one of the main dudes in this movie, and we kind of follow along a couple of different people's lives, and they all kind of intermingle into this camping trip that is not a trip that I'd want to be on, but boy, you guys ended up out there anyway. Yeah. And what was it like for you stepping up and taking a major role in a movie like this? Were you excited to do this, Russ?
2: I was extremely excited and extremely, extremely nervous. I was having to really wrestle with having to be a beginner again. That is something that makes me just inherently nervous because I want to be great at everything I do. I want to be perfect and all these things. And I knew it just wasn't realistic. You know, I'm a beginner and I had acting coaches helping me out and I was taking it super serious because I wanted to show up as prepared as possible. Because even though I am a beginner, I wanted to still honor the work that everyone else had put in and, you know, not just show up and kind of wing it. I really took it serious and I was extremely honored to even be given that opportunity.
0: Well, I got a feeling, even though this is your first big role, I don't think it'll be your last. I think you'll probably get more opportunities that'll come your way because of this movie.
2: Thank you, man.
0: And Lindsay, you've had a chance to do so many things. There are shows that you've been on where there's like hundreds of episodes, and then you got movies where there's just like you do the movie and it's one and done. Do you have a preference? Would you rather be a part of a series where you get to be the same character for years and years and years? Or do you like things like this where Don't Move, it's this one character, this one movie, and you get to do this for just a short amount of time and you don't have to be this character forever?
1: I like both. There's something really fun about being on a series for multiple seasons and years. You really become family with your co-stars and your crew and get to know your crew's families. And there's something really special about that and getting to dive deeper into a character and be a part of their life as they change. So I like that. But I don't know. The thing about movies is you get to try different things. I mean, I probably wouldn't want to live in a horror movie, you know, for like a 4-year season run like that. But I don't know. But there's also, yeah, this movie was really fun to make in Kansas City. We shot it and I was really sad when it was over. So they both have pros and cons.
0: So I was going to ask where it was filmed, but you said Kansas City. So this was filmed on location because as I'm watching this, you're out in the woods for a lot of this. And what was it like being out there? Were you a long ways from like town and civilization when you were doing this, or were you guys like just a few miles away?
2: Sometimes for some of it, we were definitely
1: out there.
2: Yeah.
1: Like there were a lot of bugs
2: to the point where we saw the Northern Lights that one night. We were so away from any sort of light pollution.
1: Yeah.
2: Yeah. It was incredible because I don't have any experience obviously with like film and TV. So I don't know what the standard is, but you know, I've heard like so much stuff is done in studios now or green screen or this or whatever.
1: Right.
2: So for me, it was just a blast, like, to be in the woods in Kansas City, and we're filming a movie, and you're on location. And I don't know, I thought it was such a joy, too,
1: in the film, like, feeling the elements. Like,
2: yeah.
1: Like, you really feel like you're there. It doesn't feel
2: manufactured.
1: Yeah.
2: Yeah, no, it was real. We were really in the lake at night.
1: We were shaking.
2: Yeah.
1: So cold.
0: Well, and I was going to say, you looked very cold. There's a scene where you guys are shivering. I'm like, I wonder if they're really cold or if they're just really good actors. Maybe it's a little bit of both.
2: No. Viciously, miserably cold. Like, awfully cold.
1: It was the coldest I've ever been.
2: Not even kidding.
0: Well, thank you both for enduring all of that to put together a fun movie for us. And again, it's coming out right now just in time for like the Halloween season. So folks will get a chance to go get their scare on before all of that comes here. Thank you again for taking the time to chat. And I'm excited for other people to see this.
1: Thank you.
0: Again, it's called Don't Move. I've got a link to the trailer and all of the information for you to check it out. It's going to be in theaters this weekend. All the details in the show notes for today at johnandheidishow.com.
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0: Time now for the movie quote of the day. I think you might get this one from 1972. So right there, you're already going, ooh, that's before my time. Leave the gun, take the cannoli. What movie is that from?
1: Is that The Godfather?
0: It is The Godfather. Yes, yes. That is exactly
1: that
0: right.
1: I have seen.
0: You know, I've only seen it once. And your cousin is a huge fan of it. And he was so, like, I'm trying to think of the right word, but like disappointed and shocked that I'd never seen it. And then we watched it. And then he asked me, I was not looking forward to talking to him. He's like, what'd you think? I'm like, it was okay. He's like, it was okay. And then he was so mad that he was more upset that I watched it and didn't love it. I'm like, I didn't dislike it. I'm just saying, it was okay. And he's like, oh, I can't talk to you anymore. And we haven't spoke since. That is your movie quote of the day on the John and Heidi Show.
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0: Time now for news to me as we head to the news to me news desk with Heidi Small.
1: Well, a poll says that 74% of U.S. adults spice up their meals with hot sauce.
0: Oh.
1: I very rarely use hot sauce on anything, so I'm not a part of that number.
0: I'm not
1: but
0: either.
1: That's a pretty big percentage.
0: That is a big percentage, yeah.
1: The word drunk has at least 290 synonyms.
0: No kidding.
1: And reptiles age faster in hot climates, whereas amphibians age slower.
0: Well, there you go. That's good to know.
1: Now you know, because that's news to me.
0: That is also news to me.
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0: Fun fact for you, Heidi.
1: What's that, John?
0: Poison oak is not oak, and poison ivy is not ivy. Both are members of the cashew family.
1: Really?
0: Yeah. But poison cashew doesn't sound
1: no
0: right.
1: I had no idea.
0: Yeah. So poison oak and poison ivy, not
1: well, that
0: what
1: is
0: really
1: interesting,
0: are.
1: John.
0: It is. Another fun fact for you, Heidi.
1: What's that, John?
0: Salty and spicy snacks can act as antidepressants. So when you think about it, I'm a little bit sad. Then you give me a salty snack, and I'm like, I'm so much happier.
1: Are you?
0: No. Okay. I don't think so. Fun fact for you, Heidi.
1: What's that, John?
0: A lethal dose of chocolate for humans is about 22 pounds. That would be about 40 Hershey bars.
1: Oh.
0: I am not going to test that theory. Fun fact for you, Heidi.
1: What's that, John?
0: Vodka can be used as shampoo. Well, that's good to know. Why would you want to? And our final fun fact for you, Heidi.
1: What's that, John?
0: People born during September or November are most likely to live to be 100. So that's good to know. Several fun facts. Now you know. Thanks for listening to the John.
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3: Dangerous heat continues across the southern plains, where temperatures in Oklahoma and North Texas could top 100 degrees with heat index readings near 110. Hot and dry conditions also continue across parts of Arkansas, increasing wildfire concerns. Farther west, tropical moisture will fuel thunderstorms from southern Nevada and northwest Arizona into Utah. Some storms could produce heavy rainfall and flash flooding, including around Death Valley. Heavy downpours are also possible across portions of Georgia and South Carolina. The Northeast turns cooler, with highs mainly in the 70s, around New York and southern New England, along with a few showers. In the Pacific, Hurricane Marie remains well offshore in the West Coast and is forecast to begin weakening today. Meanwhile, there are no tropical cyclones in the Atlantic. And that's a look at your national forecast. I'm Jim Forbes.
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Coming up on the next Gospel Radio Favorites, we'll talk with Joseph Habedank and Bill Gaither about what life was like when they were children. I'll have some brand new Southern Gospel music for you, and we'll feature the Williamsons and our history behind the artist segment. Plus, we'll find out what changes have been made with Ernie Haas and Signature Sound, along with plenty of encouragement, clean humor, and the latest Southern Gospel news. It's all coming up right here on this great station of the next Gospel Radio Favorites.

0: Time now for some weird news. Can you imagine a world in which you place an online order from Amazon, let's say while you're seated in the bathroom, and your item arrives almost before you're even done? That is pretty much the aim, although not stated in the rather crass terms of Amazon's expanded drone delivery service. Amazon plans to bring Prime Air to 500 U.S. cities and towns by the end of this year. The drones could deliver packages weighing under 5 pounds within 30 minutes of an order being placed. Launches are expected soon around Chicago, Cleveland, Atlanta, Boise, and Syracuse, with many additional locations to follow, because apparently waiting until tomorrow for your moisturizer is now just completely unacceptable. I am not ready for the future that we're living in.
1: No.
0: Is there anything that you can think of that you need instantly?
1: No.
0: I click a button on a computer website somewhere. Computer website. How old do I sound?
1: On a computer website.
0: On a computer. Are these darn kids in their computer website. Click their button and I expect it delivered by a drone within the hour. I'm not there yet.
1: I wouldn't want that.
0: Just not there. Weird news on the John and Heidi Show.

It's here! From the heart of the Blue Ridge Mountains, where the music runs deep and the stories run even deeper, comes a powerful new novel, Song of the Holler, from acclaimed author K.D. McIntyre, set in the hills of the fictional town of Red Clay in eastern Kentucky. Song of the Holler follows Caleb Marlowe, an aspiring bluegrass artist chasing his big break. But little does he know he's about to get more than he bargained for. Through a series of unexpected circumstances and chilling supernatural events, Caleb uncovers a hidden truth, one meant to stay buried. A truth tied to town local turned bluegrass legend Silas Boone. And the deeper Caleb digs, the more dangerous the truth becomes. Because in the holler, some stories were never meant to be told. And knowing the truth could cost him everything. Inspired by the soul of bluegrass and the legends that live on through song, Song of the Holler is available now at kdmcintyre.com or through Amazon. Get your copy today and discover the story everyone will be talking about. Song of the Holler out now.

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0: Time now for the question of the day. About one third of us say we wish we could take a break from this more often. What is it, Heidi?
1: Our phones.
0: It is our phone. I thought you were on yours now. You're looking at a book. You were looking down when I looked over there, but you're looking at your, you're getting your stuff ready for
1: I would
0: your thing.
1: Love to be able to just get rid of my phone completely.
0: You know, I left my phone home one time and I was without it for hours and I didn't think I would be able to go without it. I did really well that day.
1: Yeah.
0: It was
1: and
0: nice.
1: You get a lot more done.
0: Yeah. So maybe we should just lock our phones up somewhere.
1: We should.
0: Yeah.
1: Throughout the day.
0: But not today. That is your question of the day on the John and Heidi.

0: Mickey Harris.
1: Time now for something special with Heidi Small. What you got for me there, Heidi?
2: I have a doozy of a forgotten TV show here.
1: Ooh, I am ready for this.
2: This one was from 2007. It was on NBC. It is called Without Breasts, There Is No Paradise.
1: What?
2: Apparently, in this premise, a 17-year-old girl lives in a violent slum and decides the only path to a good life is to acquire gigantic breast implants and win the love of a cocaine kingpin.
1: So you're saying it's based on a true story.
2: To earn the money for the cosmetic surgery, she embarks on a career as a prostitute. This is fun for the whole family.
1: Wow. And that one didn't work, you said?
2: It did not work out. No.
1: I wonder why.
2: I can't imagine why.
1: What a bizarre story.
2: Yeah. I clearly don't remember that
1: one. I don't remember that either. But that is Something Special with Heidi Small.

0: Hey, Dad, your prescription will be ready in just a minute. Hey, Dad, your laundry will be ready in just a minute. Dad, your lunch will be ready in just a minute.
1: Hey, honey, why don't you take a minute?
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0: Time now for the list. Apparently, we've been using our body completely wrong. Some people found better ways to use our body. These are all cheat codes that were posted on this online thing here. These are human body cheat codes. It says, if you stand up too fast and get dizzy, clench your butt. It will make the dizziness go away. Okay. Do you ever do that where you get...
1: I have.
0: We had.
1: I don't often.
0: We used to have my brother crouch down, and then we'd have him stand up fast, and he would pass out and fall. He'd like land on the ground. We had him do it.
1: That explains so much.
0: As a party trick. We're like, hey, Joe, do your thing. So Joe, apparently, if you clenched your butt, that wouldn't have happened. If you're out in public and you need to sneeze, press your tongue to the roof of your mouth. I did know that one. If you're about to sneeze, but it just won't come out, look at a bright light. That'll help you sneeze. I did know that one, too. If you get a brain freeze, push your tongue against the roof of your mouth. It'll go away. If you can't sleep, breathe in deeply through your nose for 4 seconds. Hold it and then exhale slowly. And if you do that more than like 5 times, you're going to just zonk.
1: Yeah.
0: Singing loudly if your anxiety is high. Singing helps you calm down. If your ears feel clogged, try to yawn. That can help. It says, my foolproof hiccup method is to take a deep breath, hold my breath, swallow as many times as I can, and then one more, take another deep breath out. They said, works for me every time. When you first wake up, lift one leg in the air at a time and rotate your ankles. That'll get your blood pumping and you'll feel more ready to go.
1: Oh.
0: And last, this is all from people on the internet. I don't know if any of these are real. And last one, if you're nauseous, press a spot about 3 finger widths down from your wrist. It'll help you like with motion sickness too. So there you go. I've got that whole list in the show notes for today at johnandheidishow.com.
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0: We always like to wrap things up around here with good news, and I love this story. It says, I think I found my people. A group of guys take a lonely man with autism under their wing at a festival and give him the best weekend of his life. 24-year-old kid, he's not a kid, 24-year-old man with autism, right, went to his very first ever music festival, but he went alone. Instead of spending the weekend alone, some strangers took him under their wing, welcomed him into the group, and gave him a weekend he'll never forget.
1: Aww.
0: Adam James, an aspiring DJ, he's autistic and has ADHD. He's worked hard and saved all year to attend a festival. His family worried the five-day festival might be overwhelming.
1: Right.
0: He said, I've always put it off because I've never had anybody to go with. But he decided, I am going to go.
1: Good for him.
0: And when he got there, these guys noticed that he was there by himself. And they said, hey, you want to camp with us for the week? And he said, I couldn't live with myself letting him be on his own. So we took him in. And it turns out they all had so much fun together. Adam even broke his usual rule. He told the group about his autism, something he normally doesn't share with people. But around these guys, he said, I felt comfortable enough to just be myself. He said, now he's not alone. He's there with people who he considers friends. They had a really good time together. He said, I actually cried when I left. And this story has made ripples around the world because there's so many people that are in situations where they don't do things because they're afraid. Anxiety makes them afraid to do things.
1: Yeah, good for him.
0: He just did it. He went out and did it. So
1: that's
0: I love
1: amazing.
0: The story.
1: I've got a link to it. All the things you miss out on because you don't just take that leap.
0: Well, I got a link to it in the show notes for today at johnandheidishow.com. Time to say goodbye, Heidi.
1: Goodbye, Heidi.
0: Goodbye, everybody. Have a great day. Thank you for listening to the John
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0: and
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0: Heidi
2: folk
0: show.
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1: Dangerous heat continues across the southern plains, where temperatures in Oklahoma and North Texas could top 100 degrees with heat index readings near 110. Hot and dry conditions also continue across parts of Arkansas, increasing wildfire concerns. Farther west, tropical moisture will fuel thunderstorms from southern Nevada and northwest Arizona into Utah. Some storms could produce heavy rainfall and flash flooding, including around Death Valley. Heavy downpours are also possible across portions of Georgia and South Carolina. The Northeast turns cooler, with highs mainly in the 70s around New York and southern New England, along with a few showers. In the Pacific, Hurricane Marie remains well offshore in the West Coast and is forecast to begin weakening today. Meanwhile, there are no tropical cyclones in the Atlantic. And that's a look at your national forecast. I'm Jim Forbes.

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Thank you. Thank you so much. You're really wonderful. Here's a little number that we promised some of the folks, Space that Earl would do, that I think you'll enjoy a lot. A little thing called Reuben, Earl, if you're ready.

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Hey everybody, this is Cindy Bauckham, and I'd like to invite you to join me for this week's Knee Deep in Bluegrass. We'll hear from High Fidelity, Daly and Vincent, The Boxcars, The Graskals, Doyle Lawson and Quicksilver, Molly Tuttle, and more right here on this week's Knee Deep in Bluegrass.

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1: Dangerous heat continues across the southern plains, where temperatures in Oklahoma and North Texas could top 100 degrees with heat index readings near 110. Hot and dry conditions also continue across parts of Arkansas, increasing wildfire concerns. Farther west, tropical moisture will fuel thunderstorms from southern Nevada and northwest Arizona into Utah. Some storms could produce heavy rainfall and flash flooding, including around Death Valley. Heavy downpours are also possible across portions of Georgia and South Carolina. The Northeast turns cooler, with highs mainly in the 70s around New York and southern New England, along with a few showers. In the Pacific, Hurricane Marie remains well offshore in the West Coast and is forecast to begin weakening today. Meanwhile, there are no tropical cyclones in the Atlantic. And that's a look at your national forecast. I'm Jim Forbes.
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0: 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Hey, Dad, your laundry will be ready in just a minute. Dad, your lunch will be ready in just a minute.
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1: Dangerous heat continues across the southern plains, where temperatures in Oklahoma and North Texas could top 100 degrees with heat index readings near 110. Hot and dry conditions also continue across parts of Arkansas, increasing wildfire concerns. Farther west, tropical moisture will fuel thunderstorms from southern Nevada and northwest Arizona into Utah. Some storms could produce heavy rainfall and flash flooding, including around Death Valley. Heavy downpours are also possible across portions of Georgia and South Carolina. The Northeast turns cooler, with highs mainly in the 70s around New York and southern New England, along with a few showers. In the Pacific, Hurricane Marie remains well offshore in the West Coast and is forecast to begin weakening today. Meanwhile, there are no tropical cyclones in the Atlantic. And that's a look at your national forecast. I'm Jim Forbes.

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It's here! From the heart of the Blue Ridge Mountains, where the music runs deep and the stories run even deeper, comes a powerful new novel, Song of the Holler, from acclaimed author K.D. McIntyre, set in the hills of the fictional town of Red Clay in eastern Kentucky. Song of the Holler follows Caleb Marlowe, an aspiring bluegrass artist chasing his big break. But little does he know he's about to get more than he bargained for. Through a series of unexpected circumstances and chilling supernatural events, Caleb uncovers a hidden truth, one meant to stay buried. A truth tied to town local turned bluegrass legend Silas Boone. And the deeper Caleb digs, the more dangerous the truth becomes. Because in the holler, some stories were never meant to be told, and knowing the truth could cost him everything. Inspired by the soul of bluegrass and the legends that live on through song, Song of the Holler is available now at kdmcintyre.com or through Amazon. Get your copy today and discover the story everyone will be talking about. Song of the Holler out now.

0: Hey everybody, this is Cindy Bauckham, and I'd like to invite you to join me for this week's Knee Deep in Bluegrass. We'll hear from High Fidelity, Daly and Vincent, The Boxcars, The Graskals, Doyle Lawson and Quicksilver, Molly Tuttle, and more right here on this week's Knee Deep in Bluegrass.
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1: Dangerous heat continues across the southern plains, where temperatures in Oklahoma and North Texas could top 100 degrees with heat index readings near 110. Hot and dry conditions also continue across parts of Arkansas, increasing wildfire concerns. Farther west, tropical moisture will fuel thunderstorms from southern Nevada and northwest Arizona into Utah. Some storms could produce heavy rainfall and flash flooding, including around Death Valley. Heavy downpours are also possible across portions of Georgia and South Carolina. The Northeast turns cooler, with highs mainly in the 70s around New York and southern New England, along with a few showers. In the Pacific, Hurricane Marie remains well offshore in the West Coast and is forecast to begin weakening today. Meanwhile, there are no tropical cyclones in the Atlantic. And that's a look at your national forecast. I'm Jim Forbes.
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0: Hey everybody, this is Cindy Bauckham, and I'd like to invite you to join me for this week's Knee Deep in Bluegrass. We'll hear from High Fidelity, Daly and Vincent, The Boxcars, The Grascals, Doyle Lawson and Quicksilver, Molly Tuttle, and more right here on this week's Knee Deep in Bluegrass.
1: 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Thank you so much.

It's here! From the heart of the Blue Ridge Mountains, where the music runs deep and the stories run even deeper, comes a powerful new novel, Song of the Holler, from acclaimed author K.D. McIntyre, set in the hills of the fictional town of Red Clay in eastern Kentucky. Song of the Holler follows Caleb Marlowe, an aspiring bluegrass artist chasing his big break. But little does he know he's about to get more than he bargained for. Through a series of unexpected circumstances and chilling supernatural events, Caleb uncovers a hidden truth, one meant to stay buried. A truth tied to town local turned bluegrass legend Silas Boone. And the deeper Caleb digs, the more dangerous the truth becomes. Because in the holler, some stories were never meant to be told. And knowing the truth could cost him everything. Inspired by the soul of bluegrass and the legends that live on through song, Song of the Holler is available now at kdmcintyre.com or through Amazon. 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Song of the Holler out now.

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0: Get things going for a Monday here on the What's a Josh broadcast. How are you today? Happy Labor Day. It's also National Beer Lovers Day, Grandma Moses Day, and National Neither Snow Nor Rain Day. I think that has to do with the post office. If today's your day, if it's your birthday, happy birthday to you, and thanks for hanging out here on the What's a Josh broadcast.
1: It's toe-tapping good. It's

Hey everybody, this is Cindy Bauckham, and I'd like to invite you to join me for this week's Knee Deep in Bluegrass. We'll hear from High Fidelity, Daly and Vincent, The Boxcars, The Graskals, Doyle Lawson and Quicksilver, Molly Tuttle, and more right here on this week's Knee Deep in Bluegrass.

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1: Dangerous heat continues across the southern plains, where temperatures in Oklahoma and North Texas could top 100 degrees with heat index readings near 110. Hot and dry conditions also continue across parts of Arkansas, increasing wildfire concerns. Farther west, tropical moisture will fuel thunderstorms from southern Nevada and northwest Arizona into Utah. Some storms could produce heavy rainfall and flash flooding, including around Death Valley. Heavy downpours are also possible across portions of Georgia and South Carolina. The Northeast turns cooler, with highs mainly in the 70s, around New York and southern New England, along with a few showers. In the Pacific, Hurricane Marie remains well offshore in the West Coast and is forecast to begin weakening today. Meanwhile, there are no tropical cyclones in the Atlantic. And that's a look at your national forecast. I'm Jim Ford.
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0: Motivational Monday here in the What's a Josh broadcast. Even though it's Labor Day, where do you have the day off? I know a lot of people do. A lot of people still don't. But you still need a little bit of motivation to kick your butt going through the weekend here. And coming up, I want to hear your stories, the stuff that have already happened to you, or maybe some great quotes that you've heard that have helped you kind of work your way through your week. We'd love to hear from you at whatsajosh.com. Click message me.
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Happy Motivational Monday here in the What's a Josh broadcast, and happy Labor Day to you. So, the quote today, commonly attributed to Confucius, choose a job you love and you will never have to work a day in your life. That is so true. If you've ever had a job you truly love where you wake up and you can't wait to go, and yeah, every job you've got, there's some level of dysfunction that you're not going to enjoy, but for the most part, yeah, I've had those jobs before. I have one with this. This doesn't seem like work to me at all, and it's really not. So I want to hear from you. What is something good that's already happened to you, or what is your quote to get everybody motivated this morning with Motivational Monday here in the What's a Josh broadcast?

It's here! From the heart of the Blue Ridge Mountains, where the music runs deep and the stories run even deeper, comes a powerful new novel, Song of the Holler, from acclaimed author K.D. McIntyre, set in the hills of the fictional town of Red Clay in eastern Kentucky. Song of the Holler follows Caleb Marlowe, an aspiring bluegrass artist chasing his big break, but little does he know he's about to get more than he bargained for. Through a series of unexpected circumstances and chilling supernatural events, Caleb uncovers a hidden truth, one meant to stay buried. A truth tied to town local turned bluegrass legend Silas Boone. And the deeper Caleb digs, the more dangerous the truth becomes. Because in the holler, some stories were never meant to be told. And knowing the truth could cost him everything. Inspired by the soul of bluegrass and the legends that live on through song, Song of the Holler is available now at kdmcintyre.com or through Amazon. Get your copy today and discover the story everyone will be talking about. Song of the Holler out now.

0: The What's a Josh broadcast. Want to hear your good news for Motivational Monday? Already hearing from Jennifer. Something good already happened today. I actually got to spend Labor Day with my whole family. That doesn't happen very often. We're going on a picnic. Hey, Jennifer, that sounds really good. I remember back in the day, you know, as you grow older, family passes away. Things can, you stay close to everybody, but you're not as close as you were when you were younger. So back in the day, what we used to do is camp with my uncles, my aunts, my cousins, my grandparents. They had a campsite in a very rural area along the river, and it was very cool. So it wasn't a campground, but Memorial Day, Labor Day, 4th of July, like all of those special days in the summer we used to get together. We don't do that anymore. Grandparents have since passed. We don't have that property anymore. Mike said, my favorite quote, Josh, for you to share, the harder you work, the luckier you get. I like that one, Mike. If you got one, love to hear from you. What's a Josh.com?
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1: The What's Josh broadcast on this Labor Day and a motivational Monday. Want to hear your quotes? Want to hear your good news? Hearing from Tom, my dad always used to say, take pride in your work no matter what you're doing. That stuck with me my entire life. Brittany said, already good news this morning. My husband made pancakes for everyone this morning, including our neighbors. I didn't have to cook. We had a little get-together on our front porch. That is a Labor Day gift, if you ask me. And one from Chris. I finally finished staining my deck over the weekend. Now I can actually sit on it today. Chris, thank you for that one. Want to hear from you over at whatsajosh.com.
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0: This is folk singer Michael Jonathan. On our broadcast this week, it's a very, very special broadcast as we celebrate the music of the Army, the U.S. Navy, and the Air Force.
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Motivational Monday here in the What's a Josh broadcast. That could be the stuff that's already happened to you that's been really good today or this weekend, or a quote that you want to share. Hearing from Kevin, Josh is, for the first time in 3 years, I'm off today. This is my first full 3-day weekend I've had in a really long time. So instead of rushing around, taking the dog to the dog park, having a little picnic, sometimes that's all you need. Michelle, I retired earlier this year. Today is my first Labor Day where I don't have to think about work tomorrow. It's strange, but a wonderful feeling. I love that one, Michelle. Thank you so much for listening to the What's a Josh broadcast.

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Hanging out on the What's a Josh broadcast. So I want to hear your good news with Motivational Monday. Hearing from Jacob over at whatsajosh.com. There's a button there that says message me. Just click that. You can send me your messages. Jacob said, something good today. My kids let me sleep until 8 o'clock. That's a holiday miracle in our house. Yeah, between kids and the dogs, right? I finally got Millie trained to not wake up until I wake up. So she will now lay there with me probably until about 10 or 10:30, which is awesome. No barking, no nudging me to wake up. It's kind of nice. Jacob, thank you for that message.

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0: The What's a Josh broadcast. Want to hear your good news, your motivational quotes for this Motivational Monday. Jennifer said, the healthiest thing I ever did for my career was remembering it's only one part of my life, not my entire life. That's a really good one, and I appreciate that because I think a lot of us get stuck in our jobs to where we allow it to consume our entire lives. And yes, some of us have those jobs that do that, right? But there are barriers that you can set up. One that I've done recently that I really enjoy, and it's really changed a lot of the way that I feel and I think. I don't have a full-time job where I have to be logged into my email at all times when I'm at home. But it's common practice to do that, even though I don't need to. So what I started doing is I disconnected my other work email completely from my cell phone, my home laptop. And it's one of those emails where you have to have like a little fob to get in. So it's a little token. So I just left that at work. And the last few weeks that I've done that, my life has felt so much lighter when I get home. It's great. Anyway, I'd love to hear from you over at whatsajosh.com.
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3: Dangerous heat continues across the southern plains, where temperatures in Oklahoma and North Texas could top 100 degrees with heat index readings near 110. Hot and dry conditions also continue across parts of Arkansas, increasing wildfire concerns. Farther west, tropical moisture will fuel thunderstorms from southern Nevada and northwest Arizona into Utah. Some storms could produce heavy rainfall and flash flooding, including around Death Valley. Heavy downpours are also possible across portions of Georgia and South Carolina. The Northeast turns cooler, with highs mainly in the 70s, around New York and southern New England, along with a few showers. In the Pacific, Hurricane Marie remains well offshore in the West Coast and is forecast to begin weakening today. Meanwhile, there are no tropical cyclones in the Atlantic. And that's a look at your national forecast. I'm Jim Forbes.

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0: Thanks for checking out the What's a Josh broadcast. Always inviting you over to my website, whatsajosh.com. Got a lot of great things going on over there. Got the arcade is up right now. Got a way to message me to get in touch with me here in the studio. Also, the video series, the Paranormal Exploring Project, which is a collaboration between me and my really good friend, Tammy, where we go around to these abandoned locations and see if we can have a paranormal experience similar to that of what we see on TV. So, like, we've gone to the Ohio State Reformatory, the Eloise Psychiatric Hospital, a bunch of other abandoned schools and hospitals and houses and villages. It's a lot of fun. If you don't like the paranormal stuff, that's fine. It's not all paranormal. A lot of it is exploring as well. So it's exploring these areas and really having a really cool experience. We're working on the next season, which should be coming out here mid-month. But if you want to check out some of the stuff we already have going on, head over to whatsajosh.com and click the Paranormal Exploring Project at the top of the page.
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0: Hey everybody, this is Cindy Bauckham, and I'd like to invite you to join me for this week's Knee Deep in Bluegrass. We'll hear from High Fidelity, Daly and Vincent, The Boxcars, The Graskals, Doyle Lawson and Quicksilver, Molly Tuttle, and more right here on this week's Knee Deep in Bluegrass.
1: It's here! From the heart of the Blue Ridge Mountains, where the music runs deep and the stories run even deeper, comes a powerful new novel, Song of the Holler, from acclaimed author K.D. McIntyre, set in the hills of the fictional town of Red Clay in eastern Kentucky. Song of the Holler follows Caleb Marlowe, an aspiring bluegrass artist chasing his big break, but little does he know he's about to get more than he bargained for. Through a series of unexpected circumstances and chilling supernatural events, Caleb uncovers a hidden truth, one meant to stay buried. A truth tied to town local turned bluegrass legend Silas Boone. And the deeper Caleb digs, the more dangerous the truth becomes. Because in the holler, some stories were never meant to be told, and knowing the truth could cost him everything. 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

Time for the retro movie quote of the day. And yes, since it is Labor Day, we are going into a work-related film. It shouldn't be that hard. We're going to go back to 1999. Coming up in a bit, I'll give you the quote.

0: The retro movie quote of the day here on the What's a Josh broadcast. Your quote going back to 1999. It's not that I'm lazy. It's that I just don't care. That's a pretty easy one, especially given that today's Labor Day. It's a work-related quote. It's not that I'm lazy. It's that I just don't care. What movie is that from? If you know it, keep it to yourself. If you don't know it, I'll give you the answer coming up next. In fact, I think we did this last week. Not the same quote, but the same movie. It's the retro movie quote of the day on the What's a Josh broadcast.
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0: It's not that I'm lazy. It's that I just don't care. That's your retro movie quote of the day here on the What's a Josh broadcast. What movie is that from? From 1999. The hint I gave you, it is work-related. And we just did this movie last week. Different quote, but same movie. Written and directed by Mike Judge, creator of Beavis and Butthead and King of the Hill. Ron Livingston, Jennifer Aniston, Gary Cole, Stephen Root, and Diedrich Bader is in it. The movie wasn't a big theatrical success, but exploded in popularity on DVD and cable, eventually becoming a workplace comedy classic. And Milton's famous red swingline stapler wasn't an actual product when the movie was filmed, but Swingline later began selling red staplers after fans kept asking for them. What is it? Of course, it's Office Space. No big surprise there, Office Space. It's not that I'm lazy. It's that I just don't care. And that's the retro movie quote of the day. We'll
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1: You

There's Colin and Kathleen Ray with Somewhere Among the Barriers. And here with me, Michelle Lee and the Bluegrass Borderline. 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

There's Lori King and Chattanooga Boy and All Trains Come to Pass. Darren Nicholson, all right here with me, Michelle Lee, and the Bluegrass Borderline. 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

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Mike Mitchell, before that, here with me, Michelle Lee, and the Bluegrass Borderline. 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Off the request line, Vicky Vaughn's on the way and Etta Rae Buzzini. But first, it's a rabbit hole with Rick Ferris here on the Bluegrass Borderline.

There's Jackson Harris with The Last Thing on My Mind, featuring the Queen of Bluegrass, Opry star Rhonda Vincent. And before that, Vicky Vaughn with Leaving. All right here with me, Michelle Lee, and the Bluegrass Borderline. 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Let's talk and let us know what song and artist you like to hear, because you just never know. 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